not having a personal relationship with God to hear the gospel and to come to know Jesus. Amogin na ang solusyon sa problema nga sila magkaroon gid sang real transformation halin sa tagipusoon, no? Ginoo lang gid ang makabag-o sa ilang mga kasing-kasing. Let's pray nga they would make God's word and His will the underlying foundation for their public responsibilities and their decisions and actions. Ang pulong sang Ginoo ilang atahuron.

Hope is one of the most powerful words in any language. No matter how difficult your situation in life, if you have hope, you can make it. But in a country or situation like ours, where life is getting more difficult, where can we find real hope? Stay with us and find the answer on A Word of Hope with Bishop David Sobrepeña.

0: John chapter 14, verse 1 tells us that faith in Christ's person and hope in Christ's promise will comfort our troubled heart, especially in this time of uncertainties. You may think that's overly simplistic, but these are the words of the Lord Jesus Christ to troubled hearts. Today, Bishop David Sobrepeña points out that Jesus' words have given genuine comfort to countless believers in the midst of horrible trials.
1: I want you to turn your Bibles to the book of 2 Timothy, chapter 1, verse 12. For this reason, I also suffer these things. Nevertheless, I am not ashamed, for I know whom I have believed, and I am persuaded that he is able to keep what I have committed to him until that day. And then Mark 11:22, one of the shortest verses in the Bible. Sabi po ni Jesus sa kanila, have faith in God. And then John 14:1, sabi ni Jesus, let not your heart be troubled. You believe in God, believe also in me. The title of the message that I want to share with you is Faith to Face a Brave New World. Ito pong katagang Brave New World has been coined. O nabuo po ito na salita during the pandemic. It describes a world in which it is full of challenges, a world that is full of danger, a world na marami pong mga issues, mga changes, mga regulations, at mundo na maraming nakakatakot na mga pangyayari. Hence, they call it we're living in a brave new world, which means yun lang pong mga brave, yun pong mga malalakas ang loob, ang maaaring magtagumpay, ang maaaring magkaroon ng success sa kanilang buhay, ano man pong mga hadlang na haharapin nila. Faith is what is needed in the lives of Christians today. Even more so, during this time in which we live. Meron pong mga bagay na dapat nating malaman patungkol po sa ating pananampalataya. Sapagkat if you get weak in the faith, then it's easy for you to be defeated. Unang-una po, alamin muna natin kung ano at sino ang mga kalaban ng ating pananampalataya. The opposition to our faith. Number one, the opposition of our faith is, of course, the devil, the accuser of the brethren. Yan po ang ginamit ng salita ng Diyos patungkol kay Satanas. Sabi po sa Revelation chapter 12, verse 10, now salvation and strength and the kingdom of our God and the power of His Christ have come. For the accuser of our brethren who accused them before our God day and night has been cast down. Yung verse na yan, it describes what's going to happen to Satan when God will cast him down into the bottomless pit. 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And if there's something that Satan wants to rob you of, nais niyang nakawin ang iyong pananampalataya, sapagkat pag nawala na yung pananampalataya mo, madali ka na lamang matalo at mapalayo sa Diyos. 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So that's the opposition of our faith. Sometimes our own feelings, yung ating pakiramdam, yung ating emotion, ang nagiging hadlang ng ating pananampalataya. Because our feelings easily change. We cannot trust our feelings and emotions. You cannot trust your feelings. Mayroon pong isang survey ng mga pastors at mga manggagawa ng Diyos. Marami sila ay nagre-resign ng Monday morning because of disappointments during Sunday. So sabi nila, ang payo ko sa mga maraming pastor kung saan man ako nagsasalita sa mga conferences, never resign on Monday morning. Think about it. Pray about it. If you must go, you resign when you are emotionally strong, not during your time of depression. Sapagkat ang feelings of depression ay dumarating sa bawat tao pag sila'y dumadaan na matinding mga pagsubok sa buhay. In fact, that's the problem today in our world. Depression is at all-time high. And the number one killer of young people today is suicide because of their feelings. The psalmist said in Psalm 42 verse 11, "Why are you cast down, O my soul? And why are you disquieted within me? Hope in God, for I shall yet praise Him, the help of my countenance and my God. Ang Panginoon po ang siyang nag-aangat, tumutulong sa iyo upang yung countenance mo, yung iyong attitude ng buhay mo, yung larawan ng iyong mukha ay merong glow instead na merong sadness and gloom sa mukha mo. You cannot trust your feelings because oftentimes your feelings will betray you and weaken your faith. Another opposition to our faith is our sight. Yung ating nakikita, kadalasan, nakikita lamang natin ang ating kapaligiran. 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The Bible tells us that we walk by faith and not by sight. 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When you're walking, you may see the problem, you may see all the opposition and all the obstacles, but you look beyond your circumstances. Look at the hand of God who is guiding you, who is leading you.

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At sino po yon? Tayo po yon. Amen? We believe in what the Lord says. We believe in what who Jesus is. No matter that we have not seen Him, but we believe because He is real. One day, our sights, our eyes will be opened. But today, we walk by faith. We walk through the eyes of faith. And through the eyes of faith, we see a God who is real. We experience the living Christ in our daily walk with Him. We see the goodness of God all around us. We walk by faith and not by sight. Pangalawa po, the focus of our faith is God. Oftentimes, naririnig ko yung salita. Pag may isang dumadaan ng pagsubok, sabi nila, just have faith. You know, you just don't exercise faith for the sake of faith. Because your faith must have focus. You do not have faith on faith. Kuminsan, ang ibig lang sabihin ay, have faith in faith. F-A-T-E. Yan ang kapalaran mo eh. 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We are not fatalistic people. We believe, we have faith in a living God who has plans for our lives. 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Kay sera, sera, whatever will be. Hindi po. We believe there's power in faith. When your faith, hallelujah, is focused in God. First of all, we must have faith in His person. The Bible says in Malachi chapter 3 verse 6, "For I am the Lord, I do not change." Yan ang dahilan kung bakit maaari nating panampalatayanan ng Panginoon to have faith in God because He never changes. Hindi siya nagbabago, hindi nagbabago ng anyo, hindi nagbabalat kayo ang Diyos. Jesus Christ is the same yesterday, today, and forever. That's why you can have faith in His person. He never changes. Looking unto Jesus, the author and finisher of our faith. Have faith in His person because God is faithful. In 1 Corinthians chapter 1 verse 9, the Bible says, "God is faithful, by whom you were called into the fellowship of His Son, Jesus Christ." God is good. Ito yung mga word-by-word definition of who God is. He's defined by His characteristics. God is good. In James chapter 1 verse 17, one of my favorite verses in the Bible, "Every good gift and every perfect gift is from above and comes down from the Father of lights, with whom there is no variation, shadow of turning." Alam niyo, nung araw, wala pang mga relo. In the ancient times, there are no watches, there are no big clocks on buildings. In the olden days, ancient times, they have what they call a sundial at the face of a mountain. At yung mga tao, gusto nilang malaman kung exact time, titinlang lang nila yung anino ng araw. Pag tanghaling tapat, alas 12, walang anino. Pagdating ng mga alauna, meron na in that sundial. Pagdating ng alas 5,

It's perfect love that binds our hearts. Together in Christ we grow, we stand. Time and joy and sadness

Ang ating verse of the day ay makikita po sa Acts chapter 1 verse 9 to 11. Acts chapter 1 verse 9 to 11. Now when he had spoken these things while they watched, he was taken up, and a cloud received him out of their sight. And while they looked steadfastly toward heaven as he went up, behold, two men stood by them in white apparel, who also said, Men of Galilee, why do you stand gazing up into heaven? The same Jesus who was taken up from you into heaven will so come in like manner as you saw him go into heaven. Amen. Acts chapter 1 verse 9 to 11. So the background of this is sa Acts chapter 1 verse 9 to 11. After nung resurrection ni Jesus, siya po ay nag-spend ng 40 days at nagturo po sa kanyang mga disciples. Then before ascending to heaven, he reminded them of their mission and promised the Holy Spirit. So as the disciples watched Jesus ascend, angels asked them, Why do you stand gazing up into heaven? Itong question na ito ay napaka-powerful. Bakit? Kasi sinasabi dito na ang mga disciples, they are not called to remain standing and watching. They were called to move forward in faith and purpose. So ano po ba pala yung message dito ng ascension? So ang ascension, tayo po ay never remind that Jesus reigns in heaven and we are called to continue His work on earth. So tayo na nandito pa sa sanlibutan na ito, meron tayong mission. 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Men of Galilee, why do you stand gazing up into heaven? This same Jesus who was taken up from you into heaven will so come like manner as you saw him go into heaven. 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
3: Well, over the years, I've seen a significant shift in the way our listeners consume media and how they engage with content. 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So may mga ginawa po tayong adjustments in our content so that it becomes more relevant to our listeners. It becomes more relevant to their daily life, hindi out of touch. We are also doing efforts to strengthen our online and social media platforms, our online presence, and we're continuing to do efforts to strengthen our digital platforms and especially with upcoming App987 mobile app. And really thankful to the leadership of FEBC for helping us push this initiative. And we just want to make it clear also, Sir Lucho, no, na even if there are changes with these platforms, our mission stays the same. It remains the same. And that is to communicate the love and saving power of Jesus Christ.
2: Wow, that's good to hear. Of course, being a music station, there's always a distinctive that sets apart Up987 from the rest of music stations in Cebu City. So what has been the very important distinctive of Up987 that our listeners cling to?
3: There are a lot of streaming platforms right now on demand. But even amidst that, one of the things that we like to offer uniquely is that sense of community and connection to our listeners. We really try our best to invest in relationships with listeners here at Up987. During the pandemic, of course, social distancing and medyo hindi po natin nami-meet yung listeners in a face-to-face basis. So after that pandemic, there's this desire that grew within us to reconnect with them. And here at Up987, we recognize that we're not just here to just broadcast content. We know that behind the messages that go to our social media inbox, behind the song requests that we receive or prayer requests that we get, there's a real person behind it. There's a real person struggling. And so we want to connect with them. We wanted to build a community with them and minister to them in a more effective way. Kasi iba po talaga pag face-to-face, and that's why we had this listeners cafe so that we can know more about our listeners and exchange stories. And because of this, because of our regular listeners cafe events, it really has shaped the way we connect with our listeners and the way we produce content, because it has made us more grounded and it led us to be more compassionate and more intentional in producing content. We don't want them to feel like we're merely a radio station, but we want them to feel na we're their companion 24/7, because we also broadcast 24/7. Our music, the music we air, it's not just the end in itself, it's a means to point them to the real life changer, who is Jesus Christ. Alam naman po natin na ang mga kanta, songs have the power to move emotions, it has the power to shape perspectives. But we also know that real and lasting transformation only comes when a person has a relationship with Jesus Christ. And so, kung si Jesus ang sentro, music then becomes a tool that God can use to change lives. And that's our prayer, that whenever people listen to Up987, every song that they get to hear will really point them to the real life changer.
2: Yeah, and I think the greatest connection that music can make to the heart of a person is authenticity. You know, when we listen to music, you listen to the lyrics of the music. In Up987, the tagline is life-changing. Do you have a story of a listener whose life was impacted in a meaningful way through the music that we broadcast?
3: Yes, and the person I have in mind is Kuya Rio Encapo. I had an encounter with him late last year. He's a pastor's kid, but he went through a season of brokenness and drug addiction during the pandemic. And he's a taxi driver. So while he's driving his taxi, he listens to Up987 apparently. And there's this one time na tumutugtog yung Akala Ko'y Wala Nang Pag-asa by Papuri Music, our very own Papuri Music. Okay.

0: When he heard that song, he was deeply moved by it. He was deeply touched by it at a time when he felt so hopeless. And what makes this story extra special to me is my husband, my son, and I were actually his passengers when we discovered his story. I was on my way to the station, and when he realized that, he proudly shared na he made the decision to really genuinely follow Christ because of that song that he heard through Up 987. So it's really a powerful reminder that God can use something as simple as a song on the radio to bring real transformation.
1: In different seasons of life, we know that there's a lot of stress that people go through in life. You know, different seasons, peaks and valleys. And music is like a mirror to life. Sabi nga, no, salamin ng buhay. And in particular, Up 987 reaches a very young audience, no, and listeners. And they turn to music to really deal with whatever they're going through in life. So why do you think Christian music has such a strong influence on their emotional and spiritual well-being?
0: Ang kabataang Pinoy, they're really carrying a lot. Dami pong pressure from school, from work. A lot are anxious about their future. They also carry emotional stress. I think the reason why Christian music has a strong influence to them is because it does not merely acknowledge what they feel, but it also gives them direction and hope. So, hindi lang for entertainment or for feel-good music, but it redirects them to the real source of hope and peace, who is Jesus Christ, and letting them know that they're not alone, letting them know that even if they're in a season of brokenness, Jesus can make them whole. Even if they find themselves in a dark place, Jesus brings light. So, yung lyrics ng songs, it encourages listeners to pray. It encourages listeners to release forgiveness. It encourages listeners to meditate on scripture. So in a way, it allows them to reset emotionally and spiritually.
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0: 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We are adding personal touch, like we respond to listener messages, and we want to engage with our listeners, and we want them to know that we are here, that we can walk alongside them kahit anong stage pa po ng buhay nila. And aside from that, since we're from Cebu, of course, we offer local flavor. We have songs in Bisaya from local artists. So these songs become more relatable and more understandable to the people we serve.
1: Just recently, I know that Up 987 celebrated its 50th year. Back in 2025. What does this milestone mean to you personally? And what do you hope listeners continue to take away from the station's ministry?
0: Well, 50 years really is a testament of God's faithfulness. One of the things that I want the listeners to take away from this milestone is the certainty of God. We had to cancel our anniversary events last year because of the calamities that happened. We were so excited about the anniversary events that we planned, but God allowed for these calamities to happen, and so we had to change plans. But amidst the changes in events, we know that God remains certain. So just like in life, uncertainties come, challenges come, but as long as the Lord wills for Up 987 to exist, we trust that His work will be certain, that His work will endure amidst the changing media landscape, amidst the changing listener landscape. And so be reminded that God is constant, that He is always present, that He will never leave you nor forsake you. And here at Up 987, we are a testament to that. We witnessed how God has been sustaining the ministry, how God has been guiding the staff, how God has built a community through the listeners that we have and the supporters and partners who share the same mission as us.
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the heavens, Jesus, the Son of God, let us hold fast our confession. So Jesus Christ, as our High Priest, is able to save us to the uttermost, for He ever lives to make intercession for us. Sa Hebrews chapter 7, verse 25, sabi po dito, He is able to save to the uttermost those who draw near to God through Him, since He always lives to make intercession for them. Nandito pa sa earth si Jesus. He served as our High Priest. Nag-offer ng kanyang sarili as the perfect sacrifice for sins once and for all. And now, andun na siya sa heaven. Alam niyo po ba, ay nagpapatuloy siyang ating High Priest. 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Diba? Wow, what a comfort. You have a High Priest at the right hand of God who is praying for you, kaibigan. Siguro napapansin ninyo kung tayo po ay napapagod, yung parang hindi na natin alam kung anong gagawin natin. Hindi natin alam paano manalangin. Someone or yung ating High Priest is at the right hand of God. He is praying for us. Wow. Siya yung nag-intercede sa atin. So, be of good courage, my friend na nakikinig ngayon. You have a High Priest at the right hand of God who is praying for you even as you are in the midst of kabigatan, trouble, or tiredness, or ano pa na mga na experience mo ngayon. So itong mga katotohanan na ito nagpapaalala sa atin dahil si Jesus, He ascended into heaven. And dahil sa kanyang ascension, the King over all, number 2, because of the ascension of Christ, He is our High Priest na nagpe-pray para sa atin. And number 3, after His ascension, Christ sent the Holy Spirit in fullness. So Christ's ascension meant that the Holy Spirit would be given in a full measure to God's people. Unless Jesus ascended into heaven after His death and resurrection, the Holy Spirit would not have come in fullness on earth. Pero sinabi ni Jesus sa John 16, verse 7, yung sabi niya sa kanyang mga disciples, "Nevertheless, I tell you the truth. It is to your advantage that I go away, for if I did not go away, the Helper will not come to you. But if I go, I will send Him to you." So, nung si Jesus ay nasa earth pa po, ang ministry ni Jesus was limited to one location. However, now, through the work of the Holy Spirit, Christ is at work throughout the entire world. So in addition, as the ascended head of the church, Christ gives out spiritual gifts to His church through the Holy Spirit. At mababasa niyo po yan sa Ephesians chapter 4, verse 8 to 13. So verse 8, therefore it says, "When He ascended on high, He led a host of captives, and He gave gifts to men." So verse 9, in saying He ascended, what does it mean but that He had also descended into the lower region, the earth? He who descended is the one who also ascended
far above all the heavens.

friends that he might feel all things. So praise God. Ascension Day is either a call to mission or into greater local church service, or both. So, dito natin makikita na dahil sa ascension ni Jesus, yung Holy Spirit ay at work sa atin at maaabot ang lahat ng area or ng lugar dahil po sa empowerment ng banal na Espiritu. And last, number 4, on the Ascension Day, we anticipate Christ's return. Finally, no? Christ's ascension is an assurance to His people that He will return to take them to be with Him forever. At yun po ay Kanyang ipinangako. Diba si John chapter 14, verse 1 to 4, sabi niya sa Kanyang mga disciples, "Let not your hearts be troubled. Believe in God. Believe also in me. In my Father's house are many rooms. If it were not so, would I have told you that I go to prepare a place for you? And if I go and prepare a place for you, I will come again and will take you to myself, that where I am, you may be also." Wow, ang gandang promise ito, kaibigan, sa atin na meron tayong living hope at naghihintay tayo sa pagbabalik ng ating Panginoong Jesus. Christ will come again to right all things. So friend, be encouraged. Christ will come again. Where He is now is also where you belong. So, kaibigan, ang Ascension Day is about our past, present, and future. The ascended Christ is our King who defends and conquers all His and our enemies. He is also our perfect High Priest who is ever lives to make intercession for us. As a result of His ascension, binigyan niya tayo ng Holy Spirit who grants spiritual gifts to His church. At dahil po sa Kanyang ascension, ito po ay guarantee na one day He will come again and then He will live with God. And we will live with God. So friend, be encouraged. Tayo po ay magpatuloy pananalig sa ating Panginoon. So, yun po ang significant ng ascension. I hope na tayo po ay na-encourage at na-bless, no? So, ito mga kaibigan, sa ating pagtatapos, iwan ko po sa inyo ang awiting ito, "Sa Puso Ko'y Maghari Ka." God bless you! Ako po ang inyong nakasama, ang inyong kaibigan dito sa programang Listener's Touch, Miga Jen. Robles Librado.

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Amen. Hallelujah. It's wonderful song to sing, no? Especially early in the morning. It's something recognized naton, kag maintindihan naton na the dwelling places of our God is the source of everything to us. Utod, importante gid nga maintindihan naton ang aton nga pagpangamuyo in early in the morning is something that we need for the entire day. Siling pagani isang amon nga mentor, Pastor Emma Claudia Castellanos, those who praise govern. Those who praise govern. Kung nagapangamuyo ka, when you started your day with prayer and worship and thanksgiving and meditation of the Word of God, you are simply establishing your authority for the entire day, no? Pastor had become one of the first women senator of Colombia, the country of Colombia. If you know Colombia, no, sikat gid in Colombia sa kay Pablo Escobar. Now we know the history about the drugs cartel and everything, and Christians there are rising up, changing the definition of their nation, becoming a godly nation. And the way that you can direct a nation is prayer. Gani inahambal niya gid nga kung nagapray ka, inaumpisahan mo ang adlaw mo sa pagpangamuyo, you are the one governing your day. Not because you are strong, hindi tungod nga intellectual ikaw, may ara ka sang influence o may ara ka sang position in the community, but because you are surrounded by the presence of God. We need to come to realize na every day we are facing so much of trials, circumstances, battles in life. And I want to share to you one of the Psalms of David, written by him in the book of Psalms 86. No? Humbly David, that he bent down, O Lord, and hear my prayer. Answer me, for I need your help. Protect me, for I am devoted to you. Save me, for I serve you and trust you. You are my God. Be merciful to me, O Lord, for I am calling on you constantly. Give me happiness, O Lord, for I give myself to you. O Lord, you are so good, so ready to forgive, so full of unfailing love for all who ask for your help. Listen closely to my prayer, O Lord. Hear my urgent cry. I will call to you whenever I'm in trouble, and you will answer me. Verse 8, no pagan God is like you, O Lord. None can do what you do. All the nations you made will come and bow before you, Lord. They will praise your holy name, for you are great and perform wonderful deeds. You alone are God. Nagpadayon si David sa iyang pag-commune sa Ginoo. Saling niya, Lord, teach me your ways, that I may live according to your truth. Grant me purity of heart
so that I may honor you. With all my heart, I will praise you. O Lord my God, I will give glory to your name forever, for your love for me is very great. You have rescued me from the depths of death. O God, insolent people rise up against me. You mean nothing to them, but you, O Lord, are a God of compassion and mercy, slow to get angry and filled with unfailing love and faithfulness. Look down and have mercy on me. Give your strength to your servant. Save me, the son of your servant. Send me a sign of your favor. Then those who hate me will be put to shame. For you, Lord, help and comfort me. Isa sa ma-observe bala naton nga attitude ni David, being a man after God's own heart, is he is always honest sang iyang situation dira sa Ginoo. He do not deny, or he is not pretending before God. He always speak of the Lord sang status bala sang iyang kasing-kasing. And in this Psalm 86, no, kung aton ni siya pamalandungan, this combines David's desperation, worship, humility, and most importantly, confidence in God. Ini nga Psalm, istorya ni, ginsulat ni David during a season of deep trouble. No? 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Nangambal mo ba lang nga, Lord, arap man ko sa imo nga presence, gaserve man ako sa imo. Every day, Lord, ginapaningkamutan ko gid to live a righteous life, but I'm in deep trouble. You are like David. You and me are like him. Also, David wrote this psalm during the season of opposition. Ang iya balang righteousness, no? Gin gamit against him. Siling niya sa verse 14, insolent people rise up against me. A violent gang is trying to kill me, and you mean nothing to them. Nang may mga tao gid nga mag-oppose sa imo kung nag-serve ka kay Lord. Like David, he faced opposition and from people nga mga malaot. Sa aton nga journey, every day, there will be people that would oppose us. And hindi kita dapat ma-overwhelm. In this moment of his life, David felt the overwhelming, no? Overwhelming a situation. Nga trouble siya. He is standing against opposition and seeing his life as nothing, no, before the Lord. Makita niya ba lang may ara gid siya sang pagkinahanglan sa Ginoo. He saw his personal weakness. That indeed, apart from God, he is impossible. Utod, when you are in a place of desperation and worship,
and humility like David, you will gain confidence in God. This Psalm 86 is a humble cry of David for God's mercy and asking for help while trusting in his character. Si David, wala lang siya yung nangayo sa Ginoo nga i-rescue siya sa iyang situation. Gin-remind niya man ng iya kaugalingon that God is merciful. God is gracious. God is forgiving. God is faithful. And God is powerful. Kabalo kita dapat utod mag-transfer sang aton nga mga kahadlok to faith. No? And we can do this when we are communing before God. Again, ambal ko kagaina, David was known to be a man after God's own heart because number one, he is so honest before the Lord. He recognized his weakness. He recognized that he needs God. That's the first thing that we need to do. But not only that, we need also to recognize that God is powerful. Kinanglan abuton gyapon naton ang punto sang aton nga troubles, sang aton circumstances, sang situation sang aton nga life, nga i-remind naton ang aton kaugalingon nga ang Ginoo, Dios nga merciful, gracious, forgiving, faithful, and powerful. What David did is that he cries for help. He asked God to listen. He asked the Lord to protect. He asked the Lord to forgive. And he asked the Lord to answer him. Siling yagani sa verse 1. Bend down, O Lord, and hear my prayer. Answer me, for I need your help. When was the last time that you asked the Lord to help you?

gid ang imong kaugalingon sa Ginoo, kag mga muyo ka, He will surely listen to you. Because He is merciful and He cannot do away from His character that He is a merciful God. Nadumduman ko bala ang storya ni Pastor Hedison sa akon kahapon. 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That person is not Christian. Wala siya sang kinatawag nga ara siya sa church. But during that moment, he is asking help, mercy from the Lord. Siling ko gani, ang Ginoo naton, grabe gid siya ka merciful. 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Amoy na inambal niya sa Book of James. If any one of you lacks wisdom, you must come to God and ask for it. For He will give it to you generously without judgment. Because He is merciful. 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Because He is a merciful Father to us. He knows that we are but a dust. He knows that we are mere human. He knows how weak we are. But if we humble ourselves towards Him, He will grant us the answers to our needs. Hindi man siguro tong specific gid nga answer sa imong prayer, pero tagaan kanya sang personal nga encounter sa iya, and at the same time tagaan kanya sang kaalam. David not only come to God and cry for help, but he also praises God's greatness. Amo na ining ginahambal ko ba lang nga dapat kabalo kita mag-shift sang aton nga mga kahadlok to faith to God's character. There is a verse 8 to 10. David declares that no God compares the Lord. Here, David recognizes that God alone performs miracles, and all nations will worship Him, and God alone is worthy of praise. Amo ini ka importante utod ang aton nga pagsimba, ang aton nga pagdayig, ang aton nga pagganta, kag pagpasalamat dira sa Ginoo. This is the place where God is just simply teaching us to praise His holy name. Pangitaa bala tong ginhimo sang Ginoo sa imo nga maayo, and then start to give Him glory, start to give Him the thanksgiving and adoration. With a humble heart, you come to His presence, and then after that, you shift your fear to faith by proclaiming His greatness, proclaiming His wonders and His promises, declaring before Him His character. Hindi lang amo sina. David had given us one of the famous verses na ginagamit naton.

ako personally, lagi na pray ko gid ini almost every day. In verse 11, teach me your ways, Lord, that I may live according to your truth. Grant me purity of heart so that I may honor you. 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But David, he said, teach me your ways, Lord, that I may live according to your truth. Tudlui ako, Ginoo, nga sa adlaw nga ni, masunod ko ikaw sa imong gusto. David desires faithfulness to God. He also desires a heart of integrity. He also prays for a wholehearted devotion to the Lord. My next question is, Utod, when was the last time that you asked the Lord to give you an undivided heart? Basi bala ang unod lang sang aton nga pagpangamuyo, puro lang aton needs, puro lang aton wants, pero wala kita nagapangamuyo sang faithful nga kasing-kasing dira sa Ginoo. This is very, very important one. Ang portion nga ni sang pag-commune natin sa Ginoo, importante. Saling pa ni David, grant me purity of heart so that I may honor you. Devotion to God is very vital in our daily walk. You know, this is not just about escaping trouble sa pagpalapit natin sa Ginoo, not about receiving what we want, but it's more of spiritual transformation. Abuton bala natin ang punto, utod nga pag magpalapit kita sa Ginoo, mangayo kita sang kabag-uhan sang aton nga mga kasing-kasing, because that's the work of the Holy Spirit in us. You know what? The Holy Spirit can powerfully work in our hearts if we ask for a transformed hearts. He can work powerfully in our lives if we ask for a renewed mind and a life of transformation. Na hindi lang bala nga ikaw ang mangayo sa Ginoo, kundi may ara ka man sang i-commit sa Ginoo. And this is the time where you can confess before the Lord kung ano ang mga hindi maayo naton nga hinimuan, ang aton nga mga doubts, ang aton nga mga paging unfaithful, no? 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This is a time where we can come to the Lord asking Him nga i-transform gid kita. And that's part of prayer. Intimacy is when we become so transparent before the Lord. David also anchored his hope
in God's nature when he asked for deliverance from his enemies. In these verses, no, halin sa 12 hasta sa 17, gindeclared rin ni David na compassionate, gracious, slow to anger, abounding in love, and faithful gid ang Ginoo. You see, prayer should be honest and humble. Prayer should be anchored to the character of God that would give us confidence during trials. It also speaks about worship and prayer go together. In prayer, God also desires our wholehearted devotion, not divided loyalty. And God desires that we will come to Him in desperation. Teach me your ways, O Lord, that I may rely on your faithfulness. Give me an undivided heart that I may fear your name. Not only to be rescued from our problems, but we pray to become closer and obedient to God Himself. That's the essence of coming before the presence of the Lord every day. Mga muyo kita, abiyan. Amay namon nga langit nun. We are so, so thankful that you are slow to get angry. You are merciful. You are so kind. And may your kindness lead us to a repentant life. Lord, tabangi ang kada isa sa amon, Ginoo. Hindi kami ma-overwhelm sa amon mga troubles. Hindi kami ma-overwhelm sa amon mga circumstances, sa amon mga situations. Hindi kami ma-overwhelm sa amon mga pagkukulang, sa amon mga failures and weaknesses. But we could be able to come in humility, in honesty, in so much hope and dependence before your character. That we could be able to shift our fear to faith, our worry to patience, our evil to your goodness, even, O Lord God, our lack of self, restraint to your fruit that is self-control in all circumstances and situations. O Lord, help us to see that you are greater than any problem. You are greater than any attack. You are greater than any situations in our lives. And all we need to do is to come to you. To come to you.
in so much of surrender. To come to you in so much of dependence. To your love unconditionally given unto us every day. Lord, help us also to see ourselves responding to your kindness. Bring us to our senses, O God, that we must also have that undivided devotion to you. Hindi ka lang namon Ginoo tan-awon kag tawgon kung may mga problema kami. But all the more we will come to you because we desire to serve you. We desire to have a heart of integrity. A pure heart. A heart that follows after you. A heart that hides your word. A heart that fears your name. Like the song says, so that sin will not come in. You desire holiness from your children. For only those who are pure in heart can see you. Lord, bring us to the realization of our sins, every evil in us, and even, Lord, to the wicked ways that we have. Expose sin in us, Lord. Kita sa amon Ginoo ang mga butang kinanglan namon baguhon. Buligi kami Ginoo. Napangitaon namon ang amon kaugalingon nga nagasunod dira sa imo. For we know, O God, in obedience we will receive every promises, every blessings that you wanted us to experience every day. For in obedience, Lord, there is favor, provision, protection, even anointing in whatever we do. Salamat Ginoo. Ang amon pamilya ara sa imo mga kamot. 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We are praying, O Lord God, that the innocence of the youth will not be destroyed but instead they will live a life
pure and holy, life of integrity, life pleasing before you, as a pleasing aroma into your throne of grace. 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We praise you. 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Deliver us from our enemies like David. You always deliver him to whatever he is facing every day. 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And so let it happen to us, Lord, according to your will. 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Ako ang imo abiyan on the other side of the radio, Pastora Ning Lumasag. Magkita na kita liwat sa sunod naman aton nga segment sa aton programa kada Huwebes sa hapon alas 3 hasta alas 3:45 sa hapon diri sa aton Friendly Voice of South Central Mindanao, ang 1062DXKI. This is our precious moments where I'm telling you that each time spent with God is always a precious moment.

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1: 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Ang mainabyanon nga tingog sang South Central Mindanao.

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Let's begin.

0: listeners and the way we produce content, because it has made us more grounded and it led us to be more compassionate and more intentional in producing content. We don't want them to feel like we're merely a radio station, but we want them to feel na we're their companion 24/7, because we also broadcast 24/7. Our music, the music we air, it's not just the end in itself. It's a means to point them to the real life changer, who is Jesus Christ. Alam naman po natin na ang mga kanta, songs have the power to move emotions. It has the power to shape perspectives. But we also know that real and lasting transformation only comes when a person has a relationship with Jesus Christ. And so, kung si Jesus ang sentro, music then becomes a tool that God can use to change lives. And that's our prayer, that whenever people listen to Up 987, every song that they get to hear will really point them to the real life changer.
1: Yeah, and I think the greatest connection that music can make to the heart of a person is authenticity. You know, when we listen to music, you listen to the lyrics of the music. In Up 987, the tagline is life-changing. Do you have a story of a listener whose life was impacted in a meaningful way through the music that we broadcast?
0: Yes, and the person I have in mind is Kuya Rio Encabo. I had an encounter with him late last year. He's a pastor's kid, but he went through a season of brokenness and drug addiction during the pandemic. And he's a taxi driver. So while he's driving his taxi, he listens to Up 987 apparently. And there's this one time na tumutugtog yung Akala Ko'y Wala Nang Pag-asa by Papuri Music, our very own Papuri Music.

0: When he heard that song, he was deeply moved by it. He was deeply touched by it at a time when he felt so hopeless. And what makes this story extra special to me is my husband, my son, and I were actually his passengers when we discovered his story. I was on my way to the station, and when he realized that, he proudly shared na he made the decision to really genuinely follow Christ because of that song that he heard through Up 987. So it's really a powerful reminder that God can use something as simple as a song on the radio to bring real transformation.
1: In different seasons of life, we know that there's a lot of stress that people go through in life. You know, different seasons, peaks and valleys. And music is like a mirror to life. Sabi nga, no, salamin ng buhay. And in particular, Up 987 reaches a very young audience, no, and listeners. And they turn to music to really deal with whatever they're going through in life. So why do you think Christian music has such a strong influence on their emotional and spiritual well-being?
0: Ang kabataang Pinoy, they're really carrying a lot. Dami pong pressure from school, from work. A lot are anxious about their future. They also carry emotional stress. I think the reason why Christian music has a strong influence to them is because it does not merely acknowledge what they feel, but it also gives them direction and hope. So, hindi lang for entertainment or for feel-good music, but it redirects them to the real source of hope and peace, who is Jesus Christ, and letting them know that they're not alone, letting them know that even if they're in a season of brokenness, Jesus can make them whole. Even if they find themselves in a dark place, Jesus brings light. So, yung lyrics ng songs, it encourages listeners to pray. It encourages listeners to release forgiveness. It encourages listeners to meditate on scripture. So, in a way, it allows them to reset emotionally and spiritually.
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1: 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We are adding personal touch, like we respond to listener messages and we want to engage with our listeners and we want them to know that we are here, that we can walk alongside them kahit anong stage pa po ng buhay nila. And aside from that, since we're from Cebu, of course, we offer local flavor. We have songs in Bisaya from local artists. So these songs become more relatable and more understandable to the people we serve.
0: Just recently, I know that Up987 celebrated its 50th year back in 2025. What does this milestone mean to you personally? And what do you hope listeners continue to take away from the station's ministry?
1: Well, 50 years really is a testament of God's faithfulness. One of the things that I want the listeners to take away from this milestone is the certainty of God. We had to cancel our anniversary events last year because of the calamities that happened. We were so excited about the anniversary events that we planned, but God allowed for these calamities to happen, and so we had to change plans. But amidst the changes in events, we know that God remains certain. So just like in life, uncertainties come, challenges come, but as long as the Lord wills for Up987 to exist, we trust that His work will be certain, that His work will endure amidst the changing media landscape, amidst the changing listener landscape. And so be reminded that God is constant, that He is always present, that He will never leave you nor forsake you. And here at Up987, we are a testament to that. We witnessed how God has been sustaining the ministry, how God has been guiding the staff, how God has built a community through the listeners that we have and the supporters and partners who share the same mission as us.
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To him be glory both now and forever. Amen." 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Let us pray. Thank you, Gido Father in Heaven, sang kinabuhi nga nanginamon, kagsang opportunity naman na kami makapamalandong sa imo mga pulong. 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Ang atong pagapamalandungan is about growing in grace, no? Siling sang 2 Peter 3:18, "But grow in grace and in the knowledge of our Lord and Savior Jesus Christ." Ngaan naghambal sina si Pedro, ha? No? Because nakaibalo kita ini ang 2 Peter, especially ang chapter 3, nagahambal si Pedro, nagahatag siya sang warning nga ini ang bugos nga kalibutan, tunawon ini, no? It will be scorched, it will be melted with fervent heat, no? Pero the Lord is not slack concerning His promise, as some men count slackness, but is long-suffering to usward, not willing that any should perish, but that all should come to repentance. Huh? And then nagambal siya sa verse 10, "But the day of the Lord will come as a thief in the night, in the which the heavens shall pass away with a great noise, and the elements shall melt with fervent heat. The earth also and the works that are therein shall be burned up. Seeing then that all these things shall be dissolved, what manner of person ought ye to be in all holy conversation and godliness." So amuni siya ang premise dire ni Pedro nga ini ang kalibutan, no, sunugon sang Ginoo, kag ang Ginoo, no, magabalik siya liwan sa pagkuha sang iya mga tumuluo. 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Kagun atun lang taon, ining mga material nga mga butang shall be dissolved. And therefore, amuning challenge ni Pedro, "But grow in grace and in the knowledge of our Lord and Savior Jesus Christ. To Him be glory, both now and forever. Amen." No?
So, amuni siyang aton pagapamalandungan, paano kita mag-grow? No? G-R-O-W. No? So, number one, gid, get on your knees and pray. No? Pray without ceasing. Muna ginamban, sang 1 Thessalonians 5:17, that men always ought to pray and not faint. And I believe that is in Luke 18:1-2. So, call unto me and I will answer thee, and I will show you great and mighty things that thou knowest not. So, para magtubo kita, let us get on our knees and pray. Pray without ceasing. But they that wait upon the Lord shall renew their strength. They shall mount up with wings like eagles. They shall run and not be weary. They shall walk and not faint. Huh? So, mga kauturan, agud to nga magtubo kita. We need to get on our knees and pray. And that's number one. Number two, we need to read our Bible and study it on a daily basis, regularly. Huh? Silingisang Acts 17, verse 11. These were more noble than those in Thessalonica, in that they received the word with all readiness of mind and searched the scriptures daily, whether those things which were so. Huh? So, para magtubo, get on your knees and pray. Para magtubo, we need to read our Bible and study it. Dumduman ninyo ang isa sa mga paborito naton nga salmo, ang Psalms 1:1-3. Blessed is the man that walketh not in the counsel of the ungodly, nor standeth in the way of sinners, nor sitteth in the seat of the scornful, but his delight is in the law of the Lord, and in his law doth he meditate day and night. No? So, dapat, para magtubo ang isa ka Kristohanon, dapat, get on your knees and pray regularly. Read your Bible and study it regularly. By the way, no? You know, mga kaabyanan, paano ikaw magtubo kung wala ikaw nakaangot sa Ginoo? Oh, this is why nagambal na si Jesus sa John 15. I am the true vine, and my Father is the husbandman. Every branch in me that beareth not fruit, he taketh away. And every branch that beareth fruit, he purgeth it, that it may bring forth more fruit. Now ye are clean through the word which I have spoken unto you. Abide in me, and I in you. As the branch cannot bear fruit of itself, except it abide in the vine, no more can ye, except ye abide. I am the vine, ye are the branches, and he abideth in me, and I in him. The same bringeth forth much fruit, for without me ye can do nothing. So this is why, abyan. Sabi ni Jesus, I am the way, the truth, and the life. No man cometh unto the Father except by me. No? 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Ha? Siling sa Acts 16:31, believe on the Lord Jesus Christ and thou shalt be saved and thy house. Ha? Siling sa John 1:12, but as many as receive him, to them gave he the power to be called the sons of God, even to them that believe on his name. So men ought to believe in the Lord, in that saving power of our Lord and Savior Jesus Christ. Huh? Ang iya kaluwasan, gintanyag para sa imo kag sa akon at the cross of Calvary. No? Tuuhan natun, ang kuno natun, batuno natun siya,
patihan natin siya. Okay? But before kita mag-proceed, let us hear a special music.

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He brought me out into a spacious place. He rescued me because he delighted in me.

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He makes my feet like the feet of a deer. He enables me to stand on the heights.

It's pretty standard. If you want to go to college, you take out a student loan. During the pandemic, people got a break, but now the push is on to keep repaying those loans. But right now, many cannot. The Federal Reserve says borrowers in their 50s and up are now at higher risk of default than younger borrowers. 30 years ago, taking out a college loan, this is not what they expected, and yet it's another reminder that the promises of this world often fail. There is only one who never breaks a promise and is always worthy of our trust. As the angel Gabriel said to Mary, no word from God will ever fail. Welcome to Haven Today. I'm David Wolin, sharing the great story that's all about Jesus. We're in a series called Spiritual Questions Gen Z is Asking. And it's worth pointing out, all of us have spiritual questions. That's true before we come to faith, and hopefully remains true after as well. We should never stop learning. And we know good questions lead to learning. We're talking about the spiritual questions, though, that Gen Z is asking, and today we're going to tackle one that is harder for older generations to understand. Not cognitively, we know what the words mean, but the worldview, the assumptions, the emotions, and the fears that lie behind those words, that's what we don't intuitively connect with so well. The question is, am I safe? What does that mean to someone between the ages of 14 and 29? This is Gen Z. And if you and I want to reach whoever it is that comes to mind, a daughter or son, a niece or nephew, a grandchild, or just someone that the Lord has put on your heart, well, this is the time to lean forward and listen in. Maybe it's time for us to, instead of making a quick judgment, to instead ask, what does it mean in this generation to be safe? And why is it it matters so much to them? Well, Tanita Maddox will be back to speak into that question in a moment, and I'll be opening up God's Word to ask three clarifying questions to explore this more specifically. I'll take a look at the question, am I safe with Jesus? And now we'll get started with a song from City of Light. Here's Known and Loved.

0: that was known and loved from City Alight. This is Haven Today. I'm David Wolin. Gen Z has a lot of spiritual questions. Some of them may strike a chord with older generations, but others less so. Perhaps this is one of them. Am I safe? Gen Z is asking, and there are layers to peel back here. Is this question ultimately about God? Yes, but the question of safety, as Gen Zers define it, this is one of their highest values in general. It's a diagnostic to be run on every situation, institution, and relationship. On the surface, placing a high value on safety just seems reasonable. Who doesn't want to be safe? Who doesn't want their loved ones to be safe? But is safety what matters most in any and every possible situation? I imagined posing this question to my late grandparents. When I think about the lives they lived, what they lived through, both of my grandfathers fought in World War II. One was in the Navy. He enlisted at 17. The other was an officer in the Marines. Both of them were proud of their service. Both of them looked back and knew what they had done was good because there was great evil in the world. And they risked their lives to stand up, along with millions of others, against that evil. Was it safe to do that? Well, the grandfather who served in the Navy told me stories when I was growing up about the kamikaze planes that smashed and exploded into the battleship where he served. My other grandfather told me the story of an assassin's bullet that missed him by inches, and of the day he saved another man who was being swept out to sea, and he almost lost his own life that day. The point is, were they safe? What would have happened to our world if they and the 100 million other Allied soldiers had decided that their own safety mattered more than anything else? Well, I'm quite certain that generation would have trouble understanding our modern world's obsession with safety. Where does the obsession come from? I posed the question to Tanita Maddox, my guest on the program this week, and we'll hear that part of the interview now, and then we'll circle back to God's Word together to consider three clarifying questions about what it means to be safe with Jesus. But first, here's Tanita Maddox.
1: You know, when I grew up and it was, hey, be safe when you walked out the door, it was really like two rules. It was like, you know, don't ride in the bed of a pickup truck and don't talk to strangers. Those were it, you know, because the idea was like, be like your physical safety was that what we yeah. talked about. When we talked about the world Gen Z that's grown up in, that definition of safety has expanded very, very broadly. So it's not just physical yeah. safety. It's emotional safety and psychological safety, but it goes further and further, right? It's safety from being uncomfortable, safety from being disagreed with, safety from risk, safety from failure, you know, all these things. It's gotten pretty broad. And at the same time, it's incredibly personal. So if you ask, you know, 10 people, what would make you feel safe in a conversation at my house? You're going to get 10 different sets of rules, and some of them are going to conflict with one another. So you may one person say, well, I really appreciate when you call on me because it gives me room and space and permission to talk. And someone else who says, I don't ever want to be called on because I'm feeling like you're putting me on the spot.
2: On the spot, sure.
1: So, yeah. So I advise anyone, I'm like, don't throw the word safe around like willy nilly. Don't just promise to be a safe person or promise to have a safe space unless you've really defined it in concrete terms. Because if you break what their idea was safety is, even yeah. though you're operating from your own idea, you've not only proven yourself unsafe, you've proven yourself untrustworthy.
2: Yeah.
1: And
2: yeah.
1: our young people, our Gen Zers, see safety as a right. It is a human right to feel safe. And so when we violate that, it's much deeper than we really understand.
2: Yeah, yeah. And so that's a question that they're obviously asking you and others from both their peer group, but older generations as well. They're asking, am I safe with you? But that question also addresses their interaction with the living God as well. They're asking, am I safe with you?
1: Yeah. And, you know, it doesn't take that far into the Bible to say, oh, wow, there seems like there's a lot of hardship that goes along with people who follow the Lord, right? All those ideas of, well, if safety is being, you know, always comfortable and never failing and never disagreeing with someone and never experiencing mm-hmm. hardship or suffering, then that goes that way really fast. But mm-hmm. if God is safe, so let's say, you know, if God is safe, and you know, being safe is good, then God has a definition of safety that we need to draw mm-hmm. from, rather than apply our ideas of safety onto God and decide whether or not he's safe. And so we have to look at, like, okay, if God is safe, then how does God define that? How do we live that out? You know, mm-hmm. we just finished watching Narnia with our kids last night. Mm-hmm. And there's that famous quote where they talk about Aslan, right?
2: And they talk about he's not a safe lion. Yep. But he's good.
1: Yeah, right? And of course he's not safe. He's good. And that's a problematic concept for our Gen Zers to listen to, because goodness and safety go hand in hand for them. And so if we mm-hmm. just introduce that quote and we don't actually like process that or start a conversation with that, we're using it to finish a conversation, we've introduced mm-hmm. a massive tension instead of saying, okay, well, like, let's talk about how God defines what it is to be safe, right? That he will not be reckless with us, that he will not abandon those who follow him, that he promised to love and be with us, and that he is the ultimate victor in all of these things. He doesn't promise that we're not going to suffer, but he does redeem things. So all these pieces we start to go through and say, let's talk about what it really looks like to be safe with God.
2: So the question is, am I safe with God? And more specifically, because God took on human flesh and dwelt among us, we can approach the New Testament asking, am I safe with Jesus? And we just heard Tanita Maddox make a great point. Clearly, those who followed Jesus in Scripture were not, quote-unquote, safe. After all, with the possible exception of the Apostle John, every one of the apostles were martyred. And among them, we know the most about the Apostle Paul's life. We see him severely beaten, almost to the point of death, more than once, persecuted everywhere he went, falsely accused, and imprisoned. And all of this wasn't because Paul had strayed from the path following Jesus, but rather because he faithfully stayed on it. So was Paul unsafe with Jesus? Near the end of his life, Paul wrote to his protege Timothy, speaking quite plainly about his present suffering, at this point a prisoner and anticipating his own execution for the sake of Christ. And Paul said, I am not ashamed, for I know whom I have believed, and I am convinced that he is able to guard until that day what has been entrusted to me. That day, Paul says. He might be referring to Judgment Day, the day when Christ himself will sit on the judgment seat and we'll all stand before him. Paul could also be referring to the day of his own death drawing near, but either way, between the lines, Paul's implicit trust in Jesus is so clear. He knows he's not alone. He's not forsaken. But of course, Paul speaks and writes from his own time and culture. He's not going to use the word safe like today's generation does, but I think we can hear a type of safety Paul is resting in. Paul knows he is safe with Jesus, and yet in that safety, he will lose his life, which means we need to revise what it means to be safe with Jesus in our minds. And toward that end, I have three clarifying questions, each with a biblical reference point to help us sketch out and reflect on what it means to be safe with Jesus. Here's the first question. Do I need to be on my guard around Jesus? Think about it. When you feel unsafe, your guard goes up. We all do that. Suddenly, you're very careful about what you say, how much you reveal. You're alert, you're wary, and it's exhausting. You can't rest when your guard is up all the time, and yet some of us do function like this most of the time. Some people are careful to never let anyone get too close or know too much about them. Based on my own experiences with people over the years, I'd say more often than not, this is a result of getting hurt, of deep wounds inflicted from a trust that was once or maybe many times betrayed. What about you? Have you been through something like that? Did a friend betray your trust? Or a loved one? Or perhaps it even crossed over into some kind of abuse. In our world, abuse of all kinds is far more common than we may realize. And it can even happen in the church, which is especially tragic because then those who are wounded are often on their guard instinctively around Christians, around the church, around pastors, and perhaps even around anything pertaining to God. And there were people like this in Jesus' day as well. I think of the woman who was regarded as a sinner, which in that culture implied something. Her backstory is not provided, but we do know she was utterly scorned by society, and especially by Pharisees and religious leaders. And Jesus was known as a rabbi. And yet, she was fearless, coming to him in Luke 7. She anointed his feet with her tears and with expensive perfume. Everyone else around scorned her then and there, but Jesus says, "Your sins are forgiven. Your faith has saved you. Go in peace." The Gospels are filled with similar encounters over and over again. People that you'd expect to be on their guard in the presence of Jesus, when they behold him and look him in the eye and see him looking back and expressing his heart toward them, every time it casts out all fear. It's amazing. It's the Bible's answer to the question, do I need to be on my guard with Jesus? And the answer is, not if you draw near with repentant faith. In this way, Jesus is safe. But here's another question. Will Jesus keep me from getting hurt? Well, if our definition of being safe is to never feel any pain or suffering, never to get hurt, never to go through loss, then we'd have to answer no. Because not only does Jesus not promise to keep us from these things, he actually tells us by virtue of following him, we can now expect more of these things. And it's not like Jesus hid this away in the fine print of his offer of salvation. No, it's right there in the Sermon on the Mount at the end of the Beatitudes. Blessed are those who are persecuted for righteousness' sake, for theirs is the kingdom of heaven. Blessed are you when others revile you and persecute you and utter all kinds of evil against you falsely on my account. Rejoice and be glad, for your reward is great in heaven. For so they persecuted the prophets who were before you. Jesus says many similar things throughout the Gospels, which begs the question, why would anybody sign up for this? Well, the answer is because they have eternity in view. Paul says the light and momentary afflictions are preparing for us an eternal weight of glory. Not only are they worth it compared with what's to come, but the hard things we go through in God's hands are actually doing something for us, ultimately to our benefit. Think of athletes who train hard. Now, what kind of an athlete avoids pain at all costs? It's the one who gets cut from the team, right? We endure through the hard things that come from following Jesus, knowing that God is allowing them for a formative purpose to make us into something that we otherwise would not become. So, does Jesus keep us from getting hurt? No. And it would not be good for us if he did. But does that make Jesus unsafe? No. And the question is, why? Which brings us to number three. Will Jesus ever leave me or lose me? And the answer is no, he will not. Jesus is the good shepherd who lays down his life for the sheep. In John chapter 10, as Jesus says, starting in verse 12, he who is a hired hand and not a shepherd, who does not own the sheep, sees the wolf coming and leaves the sheep and flees, and the wolf snatches them and scatters them. He flees because he is a hired hand and cares nothing for the sheep. Now, if Jesus were like the hired hand, none of us would be safe with him. But he's not the hired hand. Here's who Jesus says he is. Verse 14, I am the good shepherd. I know my own, and my own know me, just as the Father knows me, and I know the Father, and I lay down my life for the sheep. So here's the reality. Unless you and I are alive when Christ returns, there's only one way out of this fallen world for us. But the grave is not the end for those who are in Christ. Through the dark valley, the shadow of death, Psalm 23 is pointing us to our good shepherd when it says, I will fear no evil, for you are with me. Your rod and your staff, they comfort me. Surely, goodness and mercy shall follow me all the days of my life, and I shall dwell in the house of the Lord forever. When we hear his words and his promises, and those are united with faith in our hearts, it redefines the question of what it means to be safe with Jesus.

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The Bible says, "Behold, the Lamb of God, which taketh away the sin of the world." John chapter 1, verse 29. A young man once killed his parents in order to obtain their life savings. While awaiting the day of his execution as a murderer, he was totally engulfed in remorse and despair. He told the prison chaplain that for a sin so terrible, there simply could not possibly be forgiveness. The chaplain replied, "My son, if yours had been the only sin that had ever been committed on this earth, Christ would still have come to this earth and died for you." Ultimately, that young man went to his death with firm faith in his heart that he too had been redeemed. There are times in the lives of most of us when our sense of guilt overwhelms us. We feel that surely we have sunk to such depths that we are beyond the reach of God's love and mercy and forgiveness. There's probably no promise in all of Scripture given more often and more clearly than this, that Christ died for every sin this world has ever seen or will see. The sacrifice of our Lord on the cross was complete and perfect. There is no sin that was not heaped upon his head. There is no sinner for whom he did not die, to whom he does not offer full pardon. There is no human being whom God does not want in his heaven. And we need only to look to the Lamb of God, which taketh away the sin of the world. When we open our hearts to his abiding presence through his word, then we live in constant and unfailing assurance that we too have been forgiven. Lord Jesus, increase our faith. Amen.

0: Simula pa noong 1948, lubos na naibabahagi ang mabuting balita ni Hesukristo sa mga Pilipino sa ating bayan at maging sa mga nasa ibang bansa tungo sa Far East Broadcasting Company Philippines.
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3: 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Be a blessing in the workplace today!
0: 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Here is FEBC Philippines Chief Executive Officer Luis Miguel Castillo for the FEBC Report.
4: 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How are you doing?
5: Hello, Sir Lucho. 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
4: Oh, that's great to hear. You have been the station manager for Up 987 DYFR FM in Cebu for many years now. And you have witnessed many changes in the media and listener landscape. 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
5: Well, over the years, I've seen a significant shift in the way our listeners consume media and how they engage with content. 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So may mga ginawa po tayong adjustments in our content so that it becomes more relevant to our listeners. It becomes more relevant to their daily life, hindi out of touch. We are also doing efforts to strengthen our online and social media platforms, our online presence, and we're continuing to do efforts to strengthen our digital platforms, and especially with upcoming Up 987 mobile app. And we're really thankful to the leadership of FEBC for helping us push this initiative. And we just want to make it clear also, Sir Lucho, no, na even if there are changes with these platforms, our mission stays the same. It remains the same. And that is to communicate the love and saving power of Jesus Christ.
4: Wow, that's good to hear. 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So what has been the very important distinctive of Up 987 that our listeners cling to?
5: There are a lot of streaming platforms right now on demand. But even amidst that, one of the things that we like to offer uniquely is that sense of community and connection to our listeners. 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During the pandemic, of course, social distancing and medyo hindi po natin nami-meet yung listeners in a face-to-face basis. So after that pandemic, there's this desire that grew within us to reconnect with them. And here at Up 987, we recognize that we're not just here to just broadcast content. We know that behind the messages that go to our social media inbox, behind the song requests that we receive or prayer requests that we get, there's a real person behind it. There's a real person struggling. And so we want to connect with them. We wanted to build a community with them and minister to them in a more effective way. Kasi iba po talaga pag face-to-face, and that's why we had this listeners cafe so that we can know more about our listeners and exchange stories. And because of this, because of our regular listeners cafe events, it really has shaped the way we connect with our listeners and the way we produce content, because it has made us more grounded and it led us to be more compassionate and more intentional in producing content. We don't want them to feel like we're merely a radio station, but we want them to feel na we're their companion 24/7, because we also broadcast 24/7. Our music, the music we air, it's not just the end in itself. It's a means to point them to the real life changer, who is Jesus Christ. Alam naman po natin na ang mga kanta, songs have the power to move emotions. It has the power to shape perspectives. But we also know that real and lasting transformation only comes when a person has a relationship with Jesus Christ. And so, kung si Jesus ang sentro, music then becomes a tool that God can use to change lives. And that's our prayer, that whenever people listen to Up 987, every song that they get to hear will really point them to the real life changer.
4: Yeah, and I think the greatest connection that music can make to the heart of a person is authenticity. You know, when we listen to music, you listen to the lyrics of the music. In Up 987, the tagline is life-changing. Do you have a story of a listener whose life was impacted in a meaningful way through the music that we broadcast?
5: Yes, and the person I have in mind is Kuya Rio Encabo. I had an encounter with him late last year. He's a pastor's kid, but he went through a season of brokenness and drug addiction during the pandemic. And he's a taxi driver. So while he's driving his taxi, he listens to Up 987 apparently. And there's this one time na tumutugtog yung Akala Ko'y Wala Nang Pag-asa by Papuri Music, our very own Papuri Music.

0: When he heard that song, he was deeply moved by it. He was deeply touched by it at a time when he felt so hopeless. And what makes this story extra special to me is my husband, my son, and I were actually his passengers when we discovered his story. I was on my way to the station, and when he realized that, he proudly shared na he made the decision to really genuinely follow Christ because of that song that he heard through Up 987. So it's really a powerful reminder that God can use something as simple as a song on the radio to bring real transformation.
1: In different seasons of life, we know that there's a lot of stress that people go through in life. You know, different seasons, peaks and valleys. And music is like a mirror to life. Sabi nga, no, salamin ng buhay. And in particular, Up 987 reaches a very young audience, no, and listeners. And they turn to music to really deal with whatever they're going through in life. So why do you think Christian music has such a strong influence on their emotional and spiritual well-being?
0: Ang kabataang Pinoy, they're really carrying a lot. Dami pong pressure from school, from work. A lot are anxious about their future. They also carry emotional stress. I think the reason why Christian music has a strong influence to them is because it does not merely acknowledge what they feel, but it also gives them direction and hope. So, hindi lang for entertainment or for feel-good music, but it redirects them to the real source of hope and peace, who is Jesus Christ, and letting them know that they're not alone, letting them know that even if they're in a season of brokenness, Jesus can make them whole. Even if they find themselves in a dark place, Jesus brings light. So, yung lyrics ng songs, it encourages listeners to pray, it encourages listeners to release forgiveness, it encourages listeners to meditate on scripture. So, in a way, it allows them to reset emotionally and spiritually.
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0: 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We are adding personal touch, like we respond to listener messages, and we want to engage with our listeners, and we want them to know that we are here, that we can walk alongside them kahit anong stage pa po ng buhay nila. And aside from that, since we're from Cebu, of course, we offer local flavor. We have songs in Bisaya from local artists. So these songs become more relatable and more understandable to the people we serve.
1: Just recently, I know that Up 987 celebrated its 50th year. Back in 2025. What does this milestone mean to you personally? And what do you hope listeners continue to take away from the station's ministry?
0: Well, 50 years really is a testament of God's faithfulness. One of the things that I want the listeners to take away from this milestone is the certainty of God. We had to cancel our anniversary events last year because of the calamities that happened. We were so excited about the anniversary events that we planned, but God allowed for these calamities to happen, and so we had to change plans. But amidst the changes in events, we know that God remains certain. So just like in life, uncertainties come, challenges come, but as long as the Lord wills for Up 987 to exist, we trust that His work will be certain, that His work will endure amidst the changing media landscape, amidst the changing listener landscape. And so be reminded that God is constant, that He is always present, that He will never leave you nor forsake you. And here at Up 987, we are a testament to that. We witnessed how God has been sustaining the ministry, how God has been guiding the staff, how God has built a community through the listeners that we have and the supporters and partners who share the same mission as us.
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4: 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One viewed the scenery, and then there were 4.
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4: 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One neglected car repairs, and then there were 2.
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4: 2 little drivers, and the day was nearly done. One did not beam his lights, and then there was 1.
5: 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Adjust your driving to existing conditions.
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5: 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Drive defensively. Arrive alive.
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